Hello and thank you for joining us on this edition of NHK Newsline. I'm Raja Pradhan with the news from Tokyo. U.S. Central Command says a short burst of strikes on Iran is now finished. CENTCOM says they were in response to the earlier downing of an Army helicopter. Iran says it carried out a drone attack on a U.S. Navy facility in response. CENTCOM said in a social media post it had completed the attack. It said its fighter jets struck Iran's air defense, ground control stations, and surveillance radar sites near the Strait of Hormuz. It added the operation was a proportional response to recent attacks on U.S. forces and commercial ships. Iran's Revolutionary Guard Corps said in a statement Wednesday the U.S. attacks were baseless. It said the strikes destroyed a communications mast and reservoirs. Iran also claimed responsibility for a drone attack on a U.S. Navy facility in Bahrain. Meanwhile, Lebanon's state-run news agency is reporting Israel's raid on the southern city of Tyre has killed at least 8 people and injured 32. It said the work of removing rubble is still ongoing. Soccer fans across the globe are gearing up for the Men's World Cup kicking off on Thursday. Millions will head to the host countries, the United States, Canada, and Mexico. But the U.S. has refused entry to a referee from Somalia. Customs and Border Protection agents said a Somali national arrived in Florida and was denied entry on Saturday. U.S. media report the man is named Omar Artan. He was one of 52 referees selected for the World Cup. And he was honored as the top ref of last year by the Confederation of African Football. The agency said it found vetting concerns, but did not give further details. The administration of President Donald Trump restricts the entry of nationals from certain countries, including Somalia. It says the measure is to protect national security. The New York Times reported on the incident. It says it's a sign of politics affecting the visa process for people taking part in the tournament. Members of Iran's soccer team have felt the impact. More than a dozen support staff were reportedly denied visas. U.S. Secretary of State Marco Rubio has said officials will closely watch Iran's delegation. He said they want to make sure no one has ties to the Islamic Revolutionary Guard Corps. The tensions with the U.S. have forced the players to relocate their training camp. They were supposed to train in

0: in the state of Arizona, but now they're in the Mexican border city of Tijuana. And even as teams arrive, some of the World Cup's host cities in Mexico are dealing with drug cartels and the grief they cause. The number of people disappeared, some in relation to the cartels, has now surpassed 130,000. An NHK crew follows families searching for loved ones on their own.
1: Jalisco in western Mexico is to host four World Cup matches. But the state struggles with a humanitarian crisis. It possesses the highest number of disappeared persons in the country. Alejandra Cruz, who lives in Guadalajara, has spent the past 5 years searching for her son. Julio, then 18, vanished after being forcibly taken away in a vehicle by a group posing as prosecutors.
2: I kept putting up posters asking for information. Every time I placed one, tears would well up. Where are you? Are you alive? What are they doing to you? Aren't you cold? Aren't you hungry? My son's absence is incredibly painful.
1: Cruz is on a mission with a group called Searching Mothers. It is made up of about 500 women who, like Cruz, are trying to track down their missing children. Based on an anonymous tip, they head to a remote area on the outskirts of Guadalajara, looking for clandestine burial sites.
2: This rod is like a magical tool because it tells us if there's a body in a deep area. When the soil has been disturbed, it sinks in.
1: 20 minutes after digging at a section of loose earth, they remove what appears to be a man's shirt. At another site, they unearth what looks like a skull. And they stumble upon what could be a makeshift incinerator. The mothers reported their findings to the police. They suspect it was the camp of a drug trafficking organization.
3: Las víctimas están impresionadas con tanto es demasiado. Aquí todavía huele a carne quemada.
1: Why have so many people gone missing? It all began 2 decades ago, when then-President Felipe Calderón deployed the military to combat drug cartels, sparking a drug war. While military enforcement intensified across the country, it also fueled escalating violence between rival groups. The cartels reportedly began abducting large numbers of young people to expand their ranks and to secure funds from ransom. Cecilia Flores launched the group Searching Mothers after her son vanished. In 11 years, her group has discovered nearly 4,000 bodies.
4: It would be ideal if the Searching Mothers did not have to exist. But unfortunately, the authorities' investigations have made little progress. We don't want to die before finding our children. That wish keeps us going.
1: The group has more than 1.6 million followers on social media. During live streaming from search sites, they receive numerous anonymous tips, many pointing to specific locations.
4: We receive information every day. I believe it comes from people who are or were involved in criminal groups.
1: Flores organizes regular workshops so the women can study forensic science, including specialized fields that apply archaeological and anthropological approaches. In this session, they are learning how to distinguish between human and animal bones, a constant challenge at search sites.
5: Animal bones are thinner and smaller because they support different weights and require

0: require different movements than humans.
1: We sometimes mistake animal bones for human and call the authorities, leading to a large mobilization. That's why it's important to share expertise with other mothers. We can't fight this battle without knowledge.
2: May 10th, Mother's Day. The women demonstrate every year on this day. But this time, they are also voicing anger that the government is prioritizing the World Cup over resolving the cases of the missing.
3: The World Cup means nothing. We mothers have nothing to celebrate.
2: Cruz always carries a panic button to alert police when her life is in danger. Like many other mothers, she has received threats to cease her searches. But she is determined to go on, as her tattoos suggest. They depict her son's face and boot prints, symbolizing her unstoppable mission.
4: I always pray to God to give me the strength to keep fighting. I want to tell my son that I will keep waiting for him. I will never stop until my heart takes its very last beat.
2: These mothers fight to demand justice and visibility of their disappeared loved ones continues with no end in sight.
5: Now to stories in the business world with Ramin Melagard.
6: Thank you very much indeed. Now, East Japan Railway says it will discontinue its magnetic train tickets starting next spring. It plans to replace them with tickets that display QR codes. The company said on Tuesday the change is planned for local lines only. It will not affect long-distance trips, as those often involve other railway operators. Now, passengers currently insert the magnetic tickets into fare gates at the start and end of every trip. They will instead hold their QR codes over readers installed at the gates. The company said it is making the change due to the high recycling cost of the current tickets, which contain metal. Officials also point to a fall in usage as more people are opting for prepaid cards. Only 2.5% of the annual ridership still uses the paper tickets. JR East President Kise Yoichi said some customers may be sad about the change because the tickets have been around for a long time. But he said it will help both the company and the environment. So he hopes they understand the reasons for it. U.S. AI firm Anthropic says it has begun providing a new AI model that it describes as a Claude Mythos-class model it has made safe for general use. The company says Claude Fable 5 is as capable as Mythos, a model that's said to excel in identifying system vulnerabilities. Anthropic originally decided against a general release for Mythos out of concern that it could be used in cyber attacks. The company explains that it has deployed security measures in Fable 5, which comes with a new set of so-called classifiers. When it detects a request related to biology, chemistry, or cybersecurity, the response is automatically handled by a lower-grade AI model. Anthropic at first limited the use of Mythos to about 50 companies and institutions due to the high misuse risks, but in June, that was expanded to around 200. China says the value of its exports in May rose more than 19% in dollar terms from a year earlier. Greater shipments to Southeast Asia and the United States pushed up the overall figure. Data from the customs authorities show exports to the members of the Association of Southeast Asian Nations jumped 24%. The countries are major export destinations for China. Shipments to the U.S. soared 35%. That's a rebound from May of last year when they were affected by intensifying trade friction between the two countries. Exports

to Japan climbed nearly 11% despite worsening relations between Tokyo and Beijing. Meanwhile, the value of imports increased 27% year on year. Shipments from Japan were up 29%. Okay, let's get a check on the markets.

0: The earthquake that jolted the Philippines on Monday has left at least 37 dead, injured hundreds, and forced tens of thousands of people to seek shelter. Search crews are still trying to reach four missing people in southern Mindanao, the hardest hit area. Rescuers combed through the rubble of a collapsed supermarket in the city of General Santos on Tuesday. They were searching for two people believed to be trapped underneath. The powerful quake on Monday morning leveled many buildings across Mindanao Island. Authorities say more than 2,500 houses sustained damage. They say over 30,000 people have been forced to seek shelter.
1: It's not safe inside buildings. It's too hot.
2: I'm worried another quake will hit while I'm fast asleep and I won't wake up.
0: The international airport in General Santos has suspended regular passenger flights. Roads, power grids, and communications networks have also been impacted. The Philippine Red Cross says it sent a support team to the area. The region is bracing for more potential shaking. The country's Seismology Research Institute says over 1,000 earthquakes have been observed since Monday. It warns more may be on the way. Thai police have detained a Japanese man alleged to have masterminded a telephone fraud operation based in Cambodia. They say the suspect managed a crime syndicate that was responsible for at least 40 scams in 2024. Police arrested the man on Sunday at Suvarnabhumi Airport near Bangkok as he was about to depart for Malaysia. They had discovered, in coordination with Japanese embassy officials, the man was hiding in Thailand to evade prosecution in Japan, where a warrant was out for his arrest. After learning he was preparing to flee the country, police sent investigators to the airport to stop him. The suspect is expected to be deported to Japan. The fraud syndicate reportedly lured people from Japan to Phnom Penh with the promise of fake jobs. The people were then taken to a hub where they were forced to work as phone operators impersonating police or telecommunications company staff. Authorities say the network defrauded its victims of more than 1 billion yen, about $6.2 million. In recent years, Southeast Asia has emerged as a major center for scam compounds and other fraud operations. An Amnesty International report published Monday criticized the Cambodian government crackdown on the problem. The report says out of 86 locations identified as scam compounds, Cambodian police had intervened in just 24. It says the interventions were often ineffective or undermined by apparent collusion between compound managers and police. The report, based on testimony from dozens of former compound workers, calls the scam hubs sites of slavery, human trafficking, forced labor, and torture. Media reports say Cambodia's government has rejected the report as selective and one-sided. A government official said Cambodia does not accept the implication the country is failing to act against online scam operations. In other news, Chinese President Xi Jinping has wrapped up a visit to North Korea, but it's unclear whether he and leader Kim Jong-un discussed the North's nuclear development. Some experts say Beijing could be effectively tolerating Pyongyang's activities. During talks with Kim on Monday, the Chinese president said he intended to ramp up diplomatic and military exchanges as well as expand trade and economic ties. The two leaders agreed to develop the traditional friendship between their countries. Xi visited North Korea for the first time since 2019. At their summit 7 years ago, Xi said China was willing to play a positive and constructive role in achieving the denuclearization of the Korean Peninsula and long-term stability in the region. But following the latest summit, neither the two countries' announcements nor media reports have mentioned Pyongyang's nuclear development program so far. Some observers are pointing out the Chinese government has lately not been referring openly to denuclearization. That's while North Korea pursues nuclear and missile development. Experts have voiced concern Beijing's position is one of de facto tolerance toward Pyongyang's goals. The main spire of the iconic Sagrada Familia is now complete. Barcelona's famous basilica was founded in 1882 and it has been a work in progress ever since. The church is the unfinished masterpiece of renowned architect Antoni Gaudí. It's been under construction for more than 140 years. The design features 18 towers of varying heights. The newly completed Tower of Jesus Christ, the church's main spire, stands 172.5 meters and is crowned by a 17-meter cross. Wednesday also marks the 100th anniversary of Gaudi's death. Pope Leo XIV will preside over a mass in the evening, and flowers will be placed at Gaudi's tomb. More than 4,000 guests are expected to attend the event. A local resident welcomed the news of the completion.
3: Yo no esperaba ver terminado en vida.
4: I didn't expect it to be finished while I was alive. Now I hope to see the work completed.
0: Construction on the church continues, including the gate known as the Glory Facade. Completion of the basilica is expected to take about 10 more years. NASA has announced plans to test docking procedures involving its spacecraft and lunar landers from two U.S. companies next year. The U.S. Space Agency revealed details of the next stage of the U.S.-led Artemis International Lunar Exploration Project on Tuesday. It named the crew of three Americans and one Italian for the Artemis III mission that'll blast off in 2027. The aim is for NASA's spacecraft to dock with lunar landers provided by Blue Origin and SpaceX in Earth's orbit to perform checks and tests. NASA said the tests are essential for its goal of landing humans on the moon in 2028 for the first time since the Apollo program. Blue Origin's new rocket exploded during a combustion test in Florida in May. But on Tuesday, a NASA official expressed confidence the rocket will be ready for next year's mission.

And for more stories, make sure you access the NHK World Japan website.

0: People in parts of Taiwan are set to see some intense downpours on Thursday. Our meteorologist Tieti Monade has the details in our World Weather Report.
1: Hi there. Intense downpours are indeed expected, and heavy rain is going to continue yet again by Thursday, going into the end of the week, all due to this low pressure and the rainy season front that is combining very well there, leading to some serious rain for people in Taiwan. We're expecting an addition of about 300 millimeters. Authorities in the region have already asked people to watch out for river flooding, landslides, and if you're along lowland areas, please make sure you've got your evacuation plans ready and know where to go in case of emergencies. Up north, things are much drier, warmer weather for Beijing, Seoul, and even here in Japan, we're seeing quite a break from the rainy weather despite the cloudy conditions that we're experiencing in much of Tokyo. For people across India, the south is experiencing a lot of rain, but up north, that's where it gets a little bit drier and even the risk of wildfires increase. Take a look at this following video. You'll see violent and strong flames just blowing through in the northwestern part of India, recorded on Monday. This comes after fires erupted amid a heat wave as well as prolonged dry conditions. The affected regions were inaccessible to fire trucks, and that's why you're seeing people there using manual ways to douse the fires by using tree branches. Officials said they're doing their best to keep the blaze under control. And like I said, the south is experiencing quite rainy weather going all the way in towards Sri Lanka, but it is towards Varanasi and that northwestern region where dry weather will persist and that could still lead to further fires. Finally, across Europe, we're seeing some unstable weather here in the center going towards the east. Large hail, strong winds, and then also temperatures are on the rise for many. Madrid at 31 degrees, slightly cooler though for Paris and London with temperatures just below that 20 degree mark. 37 for Naomi, Bangui 31 with some cloud cover coming up towards the east coast in places such as Nairobi as well as Mombasa. That's all for the weather. Take care.

0: Here's one more story for you before we wrap up. Spawning season has begun for the corals off southwestern Japan. The reproduction event is happening around the islands of Kagoshima Prefecture. These corals live in the waters off the Oshima Strait between the islands of Amami Oshima and Kakeromajima. The head of a local marine life research group captured this footage last week. Now, what you're seeing is three types of corals that are releasing bundles of eggs and sperm. Those are the pale pink bundles floating in the water. They're very small, only about half a millimeter across. About half of the coral around Amami Oshima Island died 2 years ago due to coral bleaching caused by rising sea temperatures. But corals in the Oshima Strait suffered only a little damage. The strait is believed to be a valuable source of the bundles for the surrounding waters.
1: Like cherry blossom petals drifting underwater, I'm captivated by the vitality of coral spawning.
0: And that's all for this edition of NHK Newsline. I'm Raja Pradhan in Tokyo. We'll be back with the latest at the top of the hour, so please do stay with us.

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This is Asian View from NHK World Japan. I'm Keiko Kitagawa. Analysts say China may be implicitly tolerating North Korea's nuclear weapons program. This comes after Chinese President Xi Jinping wrapped up a visit to Pyongyang without either country making

0: any reference to the program in post-summit statements or official media. It's unclear whether she and North Korean leader Kim Jong-un discussed the topic during their summit. She reportedly expressed his intention to bolster diplomatic and military exchanges and to expand economic, trade and people-to-people exchanges with the North. Search and rescue crews are trying to find missing people after a powerful earthquake hit the southern Philippine island of Mindanao on Monday. The quake left more than 30 people dead and injured over 400. Authorities say more than 2,500 houses sustained damage and over 30,000 people have been forced to seek shelter.
1: It's not safe inside buildings. It's too hot.
2: I'm worried another quake will hit while I'm fast asleep and I won't wake up.
0: The international airport in the city of General Santos has suspended regular passenger flights. Roads, power grids and communications networks have also been impacted. G7 agriculture ministers say they will work together to deal with rising fertilizer prices caused by the conflict in the Middle East. They made that commitment after an online emergency meeting on Monday that was called by current G7 chair France. The minister said the impact of the effective closure of the Strait of Hormuz on fertilizer prices and value chains is of strategic importance for farmers and global food security. We are broadcasting from NHK in Tokyo. Thai police have detained a Japanese man accused of masterminding a telephone fraud operation in Cambodia. He is believed to have managed a crime syndicate that defrauded its victims of more than $6 million. Police arrested the man on Sunday at an airport near Bangkok as he was about to fly to Malaysia. By working with Japanese embassy officials, they learned that he was hiding in Thailand to avoid being prosecuted in Japan. The fraud syndicate reportedly lured people from Japan to Phnom Penh with the promise of fake jobs. They were forced to work as phone operators, impersonating police or telecommunications company staff. Southeast Asia has become a major center for scam compounds and other fraud operations in recent years. Japan says it'll make an all-out effort to prevent child suicides. Government officials have approved an action plan that includes establishing councils and local municipalities to work with schools and medical institutions. Artificial intelligence will be used to detect suicide risks at an early stage. Authorities say 538 elementary, junior high and senior high school students took their own lives in 2025. That's the highest figure since statistics became available in 1980. Officials in a city north of Tokyo have captured a bear that was running loose in a residential area. Reports of bear sightings led to the closure of dozens of schools this week. Hunters tracked down the bear and tranquilized it on Tuesday after it was found hiding in a bush. The site is in a densely populated area just over a mile from the main train station in the city of Utsunomiya. A team of researchers says a species of elephant in what is now the Japanese archipelago may have gone extinct some 10,000 years earlier than previously believed. The team says radiocarbon dating of Naumann's elephant fossils earlier suggested the animals became extinct about 24,000 years ago. It used an advanced dating method that removes contaminants on 6 fossil samples found in Japan. The team says the result shows that the elephants may have become extinct roughly 33,000 to 35,000 years ago. It says this estimate indicates a significantly shorter period of coexistence between the animals and humans than previously thought. The team says humans are believed to have hunted the elephants, but it says the findings suggest that the extinction could mainly be attributed to climate change with the possible limited effect from humans. This is Asian View from NHK World Japan.
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